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5: So, as you all know, there are elections happening both in here in Canada and in Trinidad. Election Day, April 28th, which is Monday. So make sure and go out and vote. Do your research and vote for the party that benefits you. All right, people, let's get back into it. Okay.

Alrighty, people. Alrighty then. Alrighty then. Let's see what's happening across the Caribbean, just in case you're planning to take a trip down there. So, for the month of April, today is April 26th. What's happening on today? So, there is the Peters and May Round Antigua Race that's happening today. There's also the Aruba Food Truck Festival that is happening this weekend, both today and tomorrow. There's also the Sailing Club Regatta happening in Belize this weekend as well. And Antigua Sailing Week runs from today until May 2nd. What else is happening? St. Thomas Carnival is happening from the 27th, from tomorrow till May 3rd. And let's see, what else? Oh, St. Martin, their carnival's on April 30th. So, we have quite a few events happening in the next coming days or the next week. The St. Lucia Jazz and Arts Festival is happening from April 30th to May 11th. So that's something to look forward to. I know that the Jazz Festival out in St. Lucia is a real experience. It's a great event. When I used to work at TIDCO, or the Tourism and Industrial Development Company in Trinidad, one of the big events that we tried to pattern or we tried to bring to Trinidad was a copy of the St. Lucia Jazz Festival. It didn't quite work out, but hey, it's available for you coming up on April 30th to May 11th. So, if you're in the mood to go down to the Caribbean, you have lots of events to keep you entertained.

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If you're an avid listener of this program, you would have heard last week that I had a segment dedicated to my parents on their 60th wedding anniversary, which was April 18th. Well, the day before that, April 17th, was my wedding anniversary. And so this week I'm taking this little segment, next upcoming songs, to dedicate to my wife, Anissa, on our wedding anniversary. So my parents, they were like 60 years. I wouldn't tell you how many years that we were celebrating, but I can tell you it's not a small number. Anyway, the upcoming song, A Groovy Kind of Love by Phil Collins, I want to dedicate this one to my wife, Anissa, on our wedding anniversary. And, I hope that she's listening. And that, she can take note that I did do the dedication for our wedding anniversary.

So that song, A Groovy Kind of Love, like I said, it was dedicated to my wife on our wedding anniversary, which was on April 17th. The next one I would also like to dedicate to her, and this one, it's one of those great ones, the good ones from the 80s, Nothing's Gonna Change My Love For You.

Sora again. That one was dedicated to my wife on our wedding anniversary, and that was on April 17th. The next one coming up, I will also like to again dedicate this one to her. And this was one that was played actually at our wedding. In those days, Kenny G was a big star, and his music was, you know, the in thing at that time. And so this one was played actually at our wedding. And our wedding, we had it at Caroni Staff Club in South Trinidad. I don't know how many of you know about Caroni Staff Club, but it's closed down now. I believe they still run it as a golf club, a nine-hole golf club. But at that time, it was a full-fledged staff club that the Caroni workers had access to. You know, pool, golf course, all the recreational facilities, tennis, table tennis, pool, all that good stuff they had. And so this particular one was played at our wedding, and I would like to dedicate this again to Anissa on our wedding anniversary.

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4: 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Stay tuned.

Alrighty people. So the time is now about 12:45, and so we gotta wrap up here now to make room for Richard Aziz with his program coming in at 1 p.m. So with that, people, it was great having you on the program today. 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I am Riyad Rahmat.

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do with the song that we have, but the young man has just returned from probably the most successful tour of his life in South America, where they turned the place upside down for him. A very talented young composer, author, singer, a very fine person too, the man who sings O Carol, Neil Sedaka.

Well, welcome once again to our Saturday program with me, Riyad Rahmat, right here on Shabnam Radio. Glad that you can join us on this beautiful Saturday, and as always, we have a great lineup for you. And we got a couple of surprises in between. Hope that you can stay with us. I am Riyad Rahmat, and I'm with you all the way up until 1 p.m. Eastern. Stay tuned.

Alrighty, people, how are you doing on this fine Saturday? How are you doing on this fine Saturday? As we get into the warmer months, we hope that you can go out and enjoy your time. But if you do go out, please take us along with you. We're very easy to take with you. You simply play us on your phone and Bluetooth connect your phone to your car stereo. And of course, we can keep you company in the car as you drive. I am Riyad Rahmat, and I'm with you all the way up until 1 p.m. Eastern, and you're listening to Shabnam Radio.

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4: So, as you all know, there are elections happening both in here in Canada and in Trinidad. Election Day, April 20th, which is Monday. So make sure and go out and vote. Do your research and vote for the party that benefits you. All right, people, let's get back into it. Okay.

Alrighty, people. Alrighty then. Alrighty then. Let's see what's happening across the Caribbean, just in case you're planning to take a trip down there. So, for the month of April, today is April 26th. What's happening on today? So, there is the Peters and May Round Antigua Race that's happening today. There's also the Aruba Food Truck Festival that is happening this weekend, both today and tomorrow. There's also the Sailing Club Regatta happening in Belize this weekend as well. And Antigua Sailing Week runs from today until May 2nd. What else is happening? What else is happening? St. Thomas Carnival is happening from the 27th, from tomorrow till May 3rd. And let's see, what else? Oh, St. Martin, their carnival's on April 30th. So we have quite a few events happening in the next coming days or the next week. The St. Lucia Jazz and Arts Festival is happening from April 30th to May 11th. So that's something to look forward to. I know that the Jazz Festival out in St. Lucia is a real experience. It's a great event. When I used to work at TIDCO, or the Tourism and Industrial Development Company in Trinidad, one of the big events that we tried to pattern or we tried to bring to Trinidad was a copy of the St. Lucia Jazz Festival. It didn't quite work out, but hey, it's available for you coming up on April 30th to May 11th. So, if you're in the mood to go down to the Caribbean, you have lots of events to keep you entertained.

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If you're an avid listener of this program, you would have heard last week that I had a segment dedicated to my parents on their 60th wedding anniversary, which was April 18th. Well, the day before that, April 17th, was my wedding anniversary. And so this week I'm taking this little segment, next upcoming songs, to dedicate to my wife, Anissa, on our wedding anniversary. So my parents, they were like 60 years. I wouldn't tell you how many years with that we were celebrating, but I can tell you it's not a small number. Anyway, the upcoming song, A Groovy Kind of Love by Phil Collins, I want to dedicate this one to my wife, Anissa, on our wedding anniversary. And, I hope that she's listening. And that, she can take note that I did do the dedication for our wedding anniversary.

So that song, A Groovy Kind of Love, like I said, it was dedicated to my wife on our wedding anniversary, which was on April 17th. The next one I would also like to dedicate to her, and this one, it's one of those great ones, the good ones from the 80s, Nothing's Gonna Change My Love For You.

Soragen, that one was dedicated to my wife on our wedding anniversary, and that was on April 17th. The next one coming up, I will also like to again dedicate this one to her. And this was one that was played actually at our wedding. In those days, Kenny G was a big star, and his music was, you know, the in thing at that time. And so this one was played actually at our wedding. And our wedding, we had it at Caroni Staff Club in South Trinidad. I don't know how many of you know about Caroni Staff Club, but it's closed down now. I believe they still run it as a golf club, a nine-hole golf club. But at that time, it was a full-fledged staff club that the Caroni workers had access to. You know, pool, golf course, all the recreational facilities, tennis, table tennis, pool, all that good stuff they had. And so this particular one was played at our wedding, and I would like to dedicate this again to Anissa on our wedding anniversary.

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4: 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I am Riyad Rahmat, and you're listening to Shabnam Radio. 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Followed by me would be Richard Aziz and his program until 4 p.m. And right after that would be Sham G with the Bollywood Zone. Stay tuned.

Alrighty people. So the time is now about 12:45, and so we gotta wrap up here now to make room for Richard Aziz with his program coming in at 1 p.m. So with that, people, it was great. It was great having you on the program today. It was great being entertaining you today. And I hope that you can join us again next Saturday from 11 a.m. right here on Shabnam Radio. I am Riyad Rahmat.

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on a warm summer's evening, on a train bound for nowhere, I met up with a gambler. We were both too tired to sleep, so we took turns of staring

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2: Hello, Burbies. Hope you're enjoying the program. Hello, Demerara. And of course, the place at which I was born, Essequibo. Hi there, you Essequibians. May the Lord bless you folks, you know. And I want to wish you well, peace and prosperity as the days go by. I'm always, you know, remembering you folks in Guyana. In Port-au-Prince, Guyana is very near and dear to me, although I'm so far away from Guyana. You know, I'm always thinking about the wonderful times I had on Radio Demerara and serving the Guyanese people. Guyana's song is ringing, oh yes, in me clear and strong. All my body dances when I hear her beautiful song.

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0: It's so Rindra boy, long time I ain't see you.
1: Boy, that is so true, you know.
0: Yeah.
1: Boy, this COVID situation had everybody in a mess. Even me. I so long away from all you. But you know what? Family is everything for me.
0: You're hurting family. My heart, boy. Oh, God. I'm so happy to see you. Welcome to my home.
1: I'm
0: let
1: so
0: me
1: glad.
0: Go inside and talk a little bit now, boy.
1: Yes, let
0: yes,
1: me go.
0: Yes, come,
1: let me go.
0: Come inside my home. Hey, Surendra boy, what about the music?
2: Real good, boy.
0: Tell me now what you're singing these
2: actually,
0: days.
2: Actually, I come up with a new song.
0: What song is that?
2: Prem Nidhan.
0: Prem Nidhan?
2: Yes.
0: Well, let me pull it to you now. We'll have my drum right here. Let me go and sing something.
2: Nice, that's all. Come on, let me go.

good morning, everyone. Or namaste, namaskar, sitaram, or assalamu alaikum, and a very warm welcome to your early morning edition of Shabnam, and especially designed to assist you with your early morning chores and to put you in a positive and good frame of mind, and to also ignite sparks of spiritual inspiration to you and your loved ones. Aur ae bahare ba garunya chandroz, dekhalo iska tamasha chandroz. Aur ae musafir kuchaka samanakar, issalame hai basira chandroz. From Trinidad and Tobago, my name is Boy Muhammad, now extending to you a very warm welcome to join my youthful and brilliant producer, presenter, Richard Aziz.

Welcome. I am Riyad Rahmat, and today I'm filling in for Richard Aziz on the program from 1 p.m. all the way up to 4 p.m. Richard Aziz is off today, and I will be filling in. So, welcome to the program right here on Shabnam Radio. I hope you guys are enjoying your Saturday afternoon, and I hope that you're getting your chores all done. And that, you know, like Moeen said, that intro that Richard had recorded many, many years ago, you know, it was to help you get through your chores, get through your day and keep you entertained. And that's what we are all about, and that's why we're here, to keep you entertained.

We have a great lineup for you today, people. Great, great lineup. So, we got 3 hours to go from 1 p.m. to all the way up to 4 p.m. Followed by me would be Sham G on the Bollywood Zone. So, stay tuned for that as well. But on today's program, we have a great lineup. So, the way I've structured it for today is that we're going to go through time. So, we're going to start off with some of the oldies from the 70s. Then, we're going to move into the second hour to some of the 80s. And then, in the third hour, we're going to get into some of the 90s. And for those of you who know me and someone listened to my program that I previously had, you will know I love music from the 70s, 80s, and 90s, especially those Bollywood hits.

Well, like I said, we're starting off on the early period from around the 70s. This one by Asha Bhosle and Muhammad Rafi. Enjoy. I hope this one brings back good memories for you guys, for those of you who know this song. You know, it's certainly one of the older ones.

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Well, people, as we continue our program today on Saturday, I am Riyad Rahmat and I'm filling in for Richard Aziz as he's off today. But we have a great lineup. We have a great lineup of music. We have a great lineup of some programs, some interviews that we have done with some very interesting people that are coming up. So stay with you. Stay with tuned to us. We're here with you all the way from 1 p.m. straight up to

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2: Alrighty, people. Alrighty then. Thank you very much for joining us today on ShopNam Radio. I am Riyad Rahmat and I'm filling in for Richard Aziz. Richard is out having a good time somewhere out in the Caribbean. So if you're on the beach out there and you happen to see him, say hello. Anyway, my dear people, we have a great lineup for you and we hope that you're enjoying the program so far, as we have quite a few selections coming up. And like I said, the way we have structured today's program is that we're going through time. We're starting off from the 70s and there we get into the 80s and we'll end in the last hour with some music from the 90s. These are all Bollywood music, as well as we have a little bit of some Caribbean mix in between. And as well, we also have a couple interviews. One coming up shortly is with Ravindra Yedderi. And he is originally from India. He lives here now in Canada, but he is a great, great artist. He sings all around Canada, at different competitions and as well as different functions. So you will hear a little bit about his story and how he began in this whole music, getting and singing of Bollywood songs. So we have that, and then we have, you know, Eid was recently celebrated for the Muslim community. So we have a little bit of some Islamic songs mixed in so that you can, get a sense of continuing with that Eid spirit. I know it's like almost a week after, but hey, Eid sometimes is celebrated for a whole week in some of the Islamic countries anyway. So, we want to continue that and keep you entertained. And for our Muslim brothers and sisters out there, we have some of the older selections in terms of the Eid songs, and then as I said, we go through time later on in around the second and third hour, we'll get into some of the more modern Eid songs. So we hope that you can stay tuned to us right here on Shabnam Radio, and I am Riyad Rahmat filling in for Richard Aziz.
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2: Well, like I said, people, Eid was just celebrated, and we are continuing that tradition right here on Shabnam Radio. And so I want to start off and dedicate this one to the Muslim community, Tari Fous Kudaki. And this one was sung by Geeta Bisram.

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1: All righty, people. It's fine Saturday afternoon, and today we have a little bit of a treat for you. We have Mr. Ravindra Yederi. I got that right, Ravi?
2: Yep, perfect. Yep.
1: All righty, good. Ravi is my neighbor, and he is originally from India, but he is a big star here in Toronto, singing all these Bollywood songs at these various events, as well as taking part in different competitions. So Ravi, tell us a little bit about yourself and how you got started in the singing arena.
2: Yeah, absolutely. Of course. Thank you so much. And good afternoon to all the viewers. And I would like to thank Riyadh for giving me this opportunity to be on this show. So to start off about myself, my name is Ravindra Yederi, and I'm called as Ravi most of the times, and I'm originally from India. I migrated here to Canada in 2014, and once I came here, my musical career actually took off, which I will tell you in the time to come now. Just to tell you about how music started off in my life, it actually was started off as a hobby, but ultimately now it's become a passion, to the extent that I, if I don't practice for at least three to four hours in a day, I feel like a fish out of water.
1: So three to 4 hours a day,
2: yes,
1: you practice?
2: Yes, believe me. Wow. I get up at 5 o'clock to do my riyaz, and then do 2-3 hours of practice. And during my lunchtime also, when I'm working from home, I try to grab that 1 hour to practice. So,
1: Before you go on, though, tell us about this practice session. Is it that you sing, or you play an instrument as well? And, and how does your wife deal with this, you singing in the house all the time?
2: That's a good question, So the practice is something like we call riyaz, which means vocal practice, right? And this was actually what we do. I have an audio recording of tanpura on a scale, particular scale called C sharp. And then I play that, and I do my vocal. I do the sa, the notes, different notes, sa, re, ga, ma, pa, da, sa, right? So sa is the bass note, and as a part of warm-up and to get stability in your voice, you have to do your sa. So I do sa for about 15 minutes. It's just play that that tanpura tone and sing sa along with that. So that's like that's not a very interesting thing to do, but it has a significant impact on the stability of your voice. And there are different other aspects of vocal exercises that I do along with this. This is the first one, the size.
1: Right. So is this something that, you went to some school and they taught you to these things, or you self-taught yourself?
2: No. So the story is, so let me start right from the beginning. I'll come to that point exactly. So like I mentioned to you, my musical journey started as a hobby. My mother actually was a trained singer. She was semi-classically trained. And she wanted that her son, that is me, should also get into that line. So she enrolled me in my childhood to learn sitar, right? Sitar is a beautiful instrument, right?
1: Yes, but, we're quite familiar with the sitar.
2: Yes, yes. So, but unfortunately, at that point of time, I must have been, 10 to 12 years old. My focus was more into sports, and I did not pay so much attention to learning. And I went for about 3 or 4 months, and then it stopped. My class moved to another location. I told my mom, I it's too far off. I mean, you can come up with excuses when you don't want to do anything, right? So at that point of time, my interest was cricket, right? And I did not have so much focus on music or interest in music. But actually, my actual interest in music started only after I joined, I was in the Indian Air Force. I served in the Indian Air Force for about 22 years. So when I joined the Air Force, in my training institute, they said everybody has to pick up a skill. Right. So in my case, I thought singing was something that came naturally to me, and you had to just get off. I mean, when you were with seniors, you had to do present one skill, and then they would let you go. Otherwise, you had to do a lot of rigorous punishments if you don't do it well. So in the initial stages during training, of course. So I picked up singing then. I had heard my cousins sing, and they used to sing well. So I said, I also should do something. So I started learning at that point. And that's how my journey started, actually. So I started learning, and it started to grow on me. And I had, fortunately, like in my training days, I had a lot of friends who knew musical instruments. So one guy used to play the tabla, one used to play the dholak, one used to play the harmonium, another guy used to play the guitar. So we had a whole sort of a band there, and we used to sing during any of the gatherings, right? And it used to be very popular, right?
1: Okay.
2: And that gave me, I mean, that motivated me to learn more songs. And I used to be like, throughout my Air Force career, I used to sing at parties and amongst other gatherings, right? Amongst friends, when we had a party at somebody's house, they would say, "Hey, Ravi, why don't you sing a couple of songs?" Hell. And that's how it continued. Like I said, it was a hobby. And I used to sing. I mean, I just used to sing, and that's it, right?
1: Right,
2: But
1: right.
2: things
1: Then you came
2: changed
1: to
2: when I.
1: Canada. Yeah,
2: Yes,
1: then you
2: things
1: came.
2: changed. And I thought one day I saw an ad on Facebook saying that there is a competition. So I said, you know what? I sing. Let me see if I can participate, and let's see where I go with that, right? So, and I took part in that, and I was in the finals, but I did not win
1: Wow.
2: any prize there. Yeah, I was in the finals, but
1: Okay.
2: yeah, I did not win any prize there. But one of the judges, he told me, "Hey, Ravi, do you want to improve your singing, your voice?" I said, "Yes, please tell me how to." So he said he taught me how to do riyaz, right? So he told me these are the two or three vocal exercises that you need to do on a regular basis so that you can improve your vocal capabilities, right? So
1: Okay, gotcha.
2: yeah, so that is what riyaz is. I mean, there are different exercises that one does to improve the stability of your voice, to improve the modulation, to improve your vocal range, right? So there are different exercises.
1: I
2: So I
1: see.
2: have
1: Okay.
2: been, yeah, so from the time he told till date, I do those exercises. I mean, I have missed some times. Initially, like I used to get up because I used to travel. My workplace earlier was in Markham, and I stay in Mississauga, so I had to travel. So for me to do riyaz, I had to get up at 4 o'clock, and then I had to do riyaz for an hour and a half, and then I would practice a couple of songs, and then after that get ready and then drive off to Markham, right? So that's how my regular routine was in the
1: Right.
2: earlier days. So, and but I can say, and I'm sure those who do riyaz know its significance, right? It changes you as a singer, changes you your entire outlook towards music, and
1: Right,
2: you keep
1: right,
2: learning
1: right.
2: on the way. You keep learning on the way. I so
1: Yeah.
2: after the, yeah so if you like you look at it that way, I'm a self-trained singer, but I have a
1: Yeah.
2: mentor who helped me with that. And
1: Right.
2: somewhere in between, I also did a course with the Shankar Mahadevan Academy, right? So Shankar
1: Okay.
2: Mahadevan is a Bollywood singer, right? And he has his
1: Right.
2: own academy, and
1: Okay.
2: which is in India. But I had so I had joined there. There was a specific course on which did provided guidance and taught some critical skills on enhancing your vocal capability. So I had done that. It was a 4 month course, and I learned a lot from that too. So I
1: Wow.
2: mean,
1: Okay.
2: yeah, so there are advantages of being a self-trained, and the bigger advantages of learning from somebody and have somebody who trains you, right? Because then that person knows when you practice and you sing in front of them, they know that what mistakes you're making, they can point you out, they can tell you all the finer
1: Yes.
2: aspects. I've
1: Yes.
2: learned a lot of things on my own. I learned. I mean, when you sing a song 100 times, 500 times, Every time you sing it, you learn a new aspect of it, and you try to pick up some new nuance in it. And when
1: Right.
2: you and it also teaches you that you have to be a very good listener to be a good singer. So you have to
1: Right.
2: listen to the original song very, very carefully to understand all the nitty-gritties of the song, right? So,
1: Right. Have you ever written any song on your own, or you just sing the Bollywood
2: not
1: stuff?
2: yet, not yet. I
1: Not yet.
2: haven't.
1: Okay.
2: I am venturing. In fact, I am supposed to compose some music for a local movie that is being made. So
1: Okay.
2: yeah, I was learned. So it's a work in progress. So I'm learning some
1: Right.
2: ragas, and based on that, I'm trying to compose some music on that. So yeah, I haven't successfully done anything yet, but I am in that process too.
1: That's good. That's good. So, of course, Aravi, after hearing your whole history about how you learned and how you spent 4 hours a day practicing, obviously we need to hear a little sample, right?
2: Yeah,
1: So,
2: of course.
1: you need to give us a little sample of some of the Bollywood songs that you sing, man.
2: Sure. Let me start off with I know you all would know Hemant Kumar, right? So Hemant Kumar, he had a very soft and very haunting voice, if it may be called so, right? So his voice was
1: Right.
2: very, I mean, captivating kind of thing. So I want to sing a few lines from his song.
1: Sure.
2: This song is called Ye Nayan Dare Dare.

0: That's fantastic. You need to send me the actual song because I'm not familiar with this one, but
1: Okay,
0: if you
1: surely.
0: send me that, we could
1: Yes.
0: definitely take a listen. But that was fantastic, man. I
1: Thank
0: know
1: you.
0: you've won
1: Thank
0: many
1: you.
0: competitions and stuff, so I can see why. But that is fantastic. Anyway, Ravi, it was a pleasure having you here on Caribbean Showtime on Shabnam Radio. It's fantastic to always speak with you and hear your voice. I remember you invited me to a couple of those. I attended one or two of them.
1: Yes, yes.
0: So let me know when next there's another one coming up, and hopefully we can share it with our listeners. They can come and listen to you in person.
1: Yes,
0: So.
1: I do. I also have my YouTube channel. So if anybody is interested, you can go there. So it's
0: I'm
1: Ravi
0: sure you
1: Yederi.
0: can share.
1: Yeah.
0: Yes, you can share that.
1: Yes, Ravi Yederi. If you go on YouTube and type Ravi Yederi, you will be able to access my YouTube channel. So please go and listen to the songs if you like Bollywood. I also sing, by the way, I also sing songs in different languages. I have sung songs in English. I have sung songs in many Indian local languages, Marathi, Punjabi, Tamil, also Nepali. So yeah.
0: Okay, that's fantastic, man. That is fantastic. Anyway, Ravi,
1: Thank
0: like
1: you.
0: I said, it's a pleasure having you on today's program. We appreciate you taking the time to join us on today's program. And maybe we can continue this conversation at another program at a later date. So thank you very much, Ravi, for joining us.
1: Thank you, Ria. Thanks a lot.
0: All righty, thank you very much.
1: Right.
0: So, dear listeners, that was Ravindra Yederi. He's from India, and basically he lives here now in Toronto. And as you heard, he has had a fantastic career coming up in singing, and he's taking part in many different competitions. So, as he said, mentioned, visit his YouTube channel, Ravi Yederi, and the Yederi is spelled Yedery. Visit him, look him up on YouTube, and reach out to him.
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Well, people, that was Ravindra Yadheri. And, you know, like I said, he is my neighbor. And he is big, taking part in these Bollywood singing competitions all around the GTA. So visit his website, his YouTube site, get a sense of who he is. Coming up in this second hour, we have another interview coming up, and this interview would be, well, let me keep it as a surprise for now, but it's another interview talking more about the what's happening in Bermuda with the Islamic community out in Bermuda, as well as they said Eid celebration and what sort of events they had and what are some of the upcoming events. So stay tuned for that. Like I said, this program, we're going through time. We're starting off in the early 70s, 80s and 90s music, and we are also celebrating Eid al-Fitr. So we have a little bit of some Islamic songs mixed in there, together with the usual Bollywood songs and Caribbean soca and chutney. So stay tuned right here on Shabnam Radio. I am Riyad Rahmat, and I'm filling in for Richard Aziz.

That's right. For those of you who guessed Barak Poe, Sundar Popo was born and grew up and all spent all through his career in Barak Poe. Was the son

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2: Alrighty. So we're going to pick up the beat here a little bit with some Babla and Kanchan medley mix up. I hope you enjoy this one, people. I am Riyad Rahmat and I'm holding in or filling in for Richard Aziz on this fine Saturday. We're here with you all the way up until

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1: All right, great. I hope you guys are enjoying all the music and program on today's this fine Saturday afternoon. I am Riyad Rahmat and I'm holding on for Richard Aziz today. Coming up now, we have a little bit of an interview with someone who's well known across the Caribbean, Suleiman Bulbulya. I got that correct, Suleiman?
2: It's Bulbulya, but that's fine.
1: Bulbulya, got you. So Suleiman lives out in Barbados, and you know, he's well, like I said, he's well known across the Caribbean. He lived for a short time in Trinidad as well. And you know, he's been in and around the Caribbean in many different functions and events and conferences representing the Caribbean throughout the world, actually. And you know, he also recently, I believe it was last year, he made one of the 500 most influential Muslims in the world, and that is certainly something to be celebrated. So welcome to the program, Suleiman. I'm glad to have you on the program today.
2: Thank you so much, and salam alaikum to you and all the listeners, and thank you for the opportunity to be here speaking with you. It's a pleasure and an honor.
1: Walaikum assalam. It's certainly a pleasure. You know, I know all the great work that you've been doing across the Caribbean. But let's start off with Barbados and Eid. You know, Eid was celebrated a little over maybe 2 weeks ago. First of all, in Ramadan, like, how was it for Ramadan and you with you guys down there?
2: Yes. Yeah. Well, alhamdulillah, we had a really wonderful Ramadan this year. It came in quietly, and it went too quietly. And alhamdulillah, we were able to observe the month of fasting with a lot of more ease this year. I found a cooler time of the year for us. We don't get as cold as Canada, but we do have a cooler period. So it's not summer yet. It's not the hot summer. So alhamdulillah, it was really cool, especially on mornings when we got up for Suhoor and for Fajr. It was a very cool, calming time. And so we did spend Ramadan in the month. We were good. Alhamdulillah, Barbados has several masjids, places of worship for Muslims. And we do have a large number of Hufaz, memorizers of the Quran. It's a culture here. It's a tradition among many families that they will have at least one Hafiz or more in the family. So we over the years, traditionally during Ramadan, we have had the complete Quran Tarawih at night, the night prayers, where a portion of the Quran is read every night. And that's within the masjids, within the musallas, plus even in people's homes as well, because we have a great number of Hafiz. Actually, for a small community of over 3,000 Muslims, we perhaps have over almost 200 memorizers of the Quran. So we do have a alhamdulillah opportunity to listen to the Quran in the month of Ramadan. So that's so each masjid, each musalla, will have the entire Quran being read portion every night. So I did attend with my family one of those places, Darul Fazal, opened in 2019 to accommodate families, Muslim families. And so alhamdulillah, we had two beautiful young Hufaz, Hafiz al-Quran, reciting the Quran for us in the Tarawih prayers at night. And then we also had fast breaking. Several of the masjids would have fast breaking every night. Some would have it just on weekends. We did the weekend one, Saturday and Sunday, where we broke fast together with the community. So it's a beautiful time of the year for us, I think for all Muslims generally. And in the Caribbean, I encourage your listeners, Muslims especially, who are observing Ramadan, to come down to the Caribbean and spend a good Ramadan with us, cool temperatures, and enjoy the vibes.
1: Yeah, that is definitely an invitation worth picking up. And I understand at one point in time, too, you were also involved in halal tourism. So I guess you could mix that in with that. And, yes. You know. That will definitely be so. That ratio of 200 Hufaz to 3,000 Muslims on the island, that's a fantastic ratio. That's a lot of Hufaz that you guys have on island. That's fantastic. Do you guys complete the whole Quran like in for Tarawih?
2: Yes, so we would do a portion every night, usually a power and a quarter or a power and a half. Some places might do one para depending. Actually, we had a few smaller places who did three paras every night to complete very quickly. I didn't attend that one. That's a longer
1: That's a
2: trip.
1: long
2: Yeah, but yeah, we have, alhamdulillah, it's a culture, as I said, and a tradition and a practice among families here, especially Gujarati Muslim families, to have hafiz in the family. And so we have over the years done that. We now actually export hafiz for Ramadan. So yes, yeah, so we have young brothers who have memorized the Quran and go to other islands to lead tarawih here. This year we had some brothers in St. Kitts and Nevis. We had some brothers in St. Martin. We just sent to Jamaica. We have sent to Trinidad over the years. I think Guyana to some extent. We actually had 1 year, we had a brother go all the way to Japan to lead to tarawih in Japan, believe it or not. So
1: That's
2: mashallah,
1: fantastic.
2: alhamdulillah. So
1: Yes,
2: we send our hafaz overseas as well to lead the tarawih prayers.
1: because the imam from the Barbados Muslim Association, I think, told me he was going to Trinidad. At least I don't think for the entire month, but he was going for a couple of
2: He's
1: weeks or
2: spent,
1: so.
2: yeah he's that's been his experience now. Every year he goes Ramadan to Nur Islam Masjid, so he leads tarawih there and he does other programs. So yeah, he's well liked in Trinidad
1: In
2: now.
1: Trinidad, yeah,
2: Yeah.
1: that's good. So that you not only are they homegrown, but you share them around the world, not just the Caribbean. That's fantastic. That's fantastic. Now, here in Canada, coming in the last 10 nights, they would have Tarawih, and of course, during Tarawih, they're aiming to finish the whole Quran. But in the last 10 nights, they start like 3 in the morning, and they call it Qiyamul Layl. And they start at 3 in the morning and they go to Suhoor, and they finish the Quran in those last 10 nights again. So that's a practice that I've seen that they've started here a couple of years ago in Canada. But that's, sometimes it works really well when it's in the longer with the summer months because the nights are longer. Oh, sorry, in the winter months, it works better because the nights are longer. In the summer months, when the nights are very short, you sunset at 9 and you got to get up for like 3. It's a little bit difficult, but it's good. I guess in Barbados, the time does not shift too much throughout the year by maybe a half an hour or so.
2: Over the year, it will shift by about an hour maximum. So yeah, so during this time of the year, it goes to about just after 6, you're breaking fast and you're finishing eating about 5. So as it gets closer, our latest sunset will be 5:30, and our earliest sunset will be 5:30, and our latest sunset will be 6:30 in any year. So yeah, so that's
1: It's about
2: about,
1: an hour.
2: yeah, it so it goes between that 5:30, 6:30 time frame.
1: Oh, man, now that 1 hour would probably shift in 1 month.
2: For you guys, for you guys.
1: Exactly.
2: Yeah,
1: But
2: so that's why I come down to the Caribbean for Ramadan. I'm inviting for your blessing.
1: As you mentioned that I did that this so when we first moved here in Canada around 2003 or so, those years when Ramadan was in summer, I was here in Canada. But this time when it came around 2014, 2015, it was like in summer around that time, I was down in the Caribbean, man. I went down to the Caribbean. I couldn't handle the long, long hours.
2: No,
1: But
2: yes.
1: So tell me about Eid now. Like, is there anything special, like an Eid day that you guys prepare in terms of meals and stuff? I know we all dress up and go to mosque for Eid Salah and stuff like that, but then what else do you do for Eid day?
2: So traditionally within our community, our Eid will be celebrated among families. Yes, we would do the traditional going to the masjid in the morning. Well, we do have Eidgah now. So we have Eidgah for the masjids in the city area. They have an Eidgah that they set up. And then we have an Eidgah for families at the new place I mentioned, Darul Fazal, which opened in 2019. Alhamdulillah, this year we had over 600 persons attending that Eidgah with families, children, and with a lot of different activities in the morning period. So we do the Eid Salah, the khutbah, and then we have food, we share food, and we have activities for the children. So those who want to stay on there can do so for up to mid-morning. And then traditionally we will go and then visit family and friends. And as you know, we are predominantly a Gujarati Muslim community. So, the biryani is the main focus of this Eid. You get a lot of homes doing biryani. But then the Bajan cuisine experiences is also coming in. So you have your macaroni pie and your baked chicken and your other delicacies. So yeah, Eid is a time that we spend together with family and friends, having meals together, exchanging gifts, and the children dressing up on that day, so on. So yeah, so it's among families. It's not a public holiday in Barbados. It is a public holiday in Trinidad and Suriname.
1: Yes.
2: Guyana has the other Eid as public holiday, but it's not a public holiday here. But it's becoming very well respected, and people do look out for Eid. And so a lot of non-Muslims will ask us, when is Eid? When are you celebrating? You know, and we will share our sweets around with our friends who are not Muslim, our neighbors as well. So they get into the spirit as well of Eid and the Eid celebration and doing that together. We have had over the years now, in recent years, the Prime Minister giving a message for Eid to the community. So that's well received, and that goes into the media and so on. So you're seeing a lot more acceptance of our festival and our
1: Right.
2: celebration, alhamdulillah, on the tiny island of Barbados.
1: Oh wow. Alhamdulillah, man. Islam is certainly growing. I guess everywhere Islam is growing. You know, here it started mainly maybe a long time ago, but the real things when they started building mosques here in Canada across the GTA was around the 90s or so, early 90s, 80s, 90s. But since then, now it's every shop you can get here in the Greater Toronto Area, you can get halal food in every great shop. But that's good. Now in Trinidad, you know, Samhain is one of the big things on
2: Yes.
1: Eid Day. Is that the same in Barbados?
2: Well, we call it Eid milk. It's
1: Okay.
2: a tradition in some households, yeah, that they would do an Eid milk. For some
1: Right.
2: reason, I didn't see any in my home this year. I gotta ask why. Yeah, it is a tradition. Not as popular as in Trinidad, like the Sawain, but it is found. A lot of sweets are very popular, a lot of burfi and you know the different Indian sweets and other sweets that have now crept in, like the velvet cake and different things. So you see a lot of that happening, and an exchange of that among households as well. So, and it's gotten a lot more elaborate now. You see the fancy boxes, Eid Mubarak boxes with all these sweets coming to your home, you know, and you're exchanging these things with families and friends. So yeah, alhamdulillah, it's very festive, and a lot more attention to the Eid activities in families. They will now decorate their homes for Eid and set up their
1: Right.
2: and the tables, and you see it posted all over social media. You know? So, alhamdulillah.
1: Yeah, and that I guess that all adds to the Eid atmosphere, right? When people decorate their homes and they have all these little the decorations, and then you see the sweets coming in a box that says Eid Mubarak and stuff. I guess all of that adds to the atmosphere of
2: It does, and
1: making Eid.
2: I think it's important. I know that some of our scholars will tell us, oh, don't get caught up in the commercial thing. And that is important as well. We don't get caught up commercial. But I think it's important for our younger generation who, in especially living in a society that is not predominantly Muslim, they see other festivals and early celebrations happening and people doing this. I think it's important for us to reinforce in our young people's mind that Eid is a time of celebration, it's a blessing, and that these all add to the celebration, you know, and they feel part of it, and they feel excited, and they feel good to show it on their social media pages. Hey, I'm celebrating Eid. It's part of my religion, it's part of my faith, you know, and that connection is built, you know.
1: Yes, I agree. And it's the same thing like with Christmas, as you said, right? You know, it's everywhere people decorate, and so people get caught up in it. And that is what, you know, that is what actually helps build that atmosphere, and that is, you know, creates more joy and gets people in a mood that it's eaten. And you know, that's a very good point. I agree with you that that is definitely something that it's good, it's positive, right? You know. So, you know, you made five the what top 500 most influential Muslims in the world. Tell us a little bit about that and how that all came about.
2: Sure, alhamdulillah. May all praises for Allah for giving me that opportunity to be among those listed for 2026. I was nominated. I think of a good friend of mine, a brother from Ecuador. We've worked together over years at different levels in conferences. We meet up and so on. Alhamdulillah,
1: Great.
2: really lovely brother, Ecuadorian by ethnicity. Became Muslim, studied in Medina, and alhamdulillah, really lovely brother. I respect him a lot and love him a lot. And he recommended me. He was there among the lists for a few years, and alhamdulillah, the opportunity came, and he recommended me to it's a publication out of Jordan, Institute here that lists the 500 most influential Muslims in the world in a given year. And so he recommended me, and I didn't even know that I was accepted. I know he did the recommendation because he asked me to give him some details and some, but I didn't know I was accepted. And in fact, it was strange because I got a message from a Jewish guy in Peru who we also worked together on Religions for Peace. And he messaged me and said, "Congratulations," and so on and so on. I said, "Well, for what?" He's telling me that, "Well, I saw you in this publication." I said, "Wow, I didn't even know." So he was having
1: Oh,
2: words to tell me. So yeah, so alhamdulillah, it's a great opportunity and achievement. I'm grateful to Allah
1: yes.
2: for the acknowledgement.
1: Alhamdulillah.
2: It doesn't change me in any way, but
1: Well, that's my
2: it gives
1: next
2: you
1: question.
2: more
1: You're a different
2: work.
1: guy now. No, but Alhamdulillah, Alhamdulillah. Like you said, all praises from Allah, and it's definitely something that I think you deserve, because every time someone mentions something about it that's happening in the Caribbean, something big that is happening, a conference or an event or something that is happening in the Caribbean, your name comes up first. So it's like, you, even if you reach out to anybody and you said, "Hey, who can I reach out to in the Caribbean?" Your name pops up first, and so I think it's well deserved. I think congratulations is certainly in order, and I think that I'm glad to hear that it didn't change you as a person. So,
2: Yeah,
1: but
2: they hope, inshallah, I pray that that continues that way. But yeah, alhamdulillah, I mean, I have a passion for Muslims in the Caribbean, for the Caribbean, for my country. And I think, alhamdulillah, that has been, passion has been cultivated over years by interacting with other stalwarts, other persons in the area, mashallah, who taught me so much. Some have passed on now, some are in age and not as active as before. But I am grateful to the Almighty, grateful to Allah, and grateful to them for bringing me along on this journey and building that passion in me for having to do work for our communities in this region and developing our countries and our islands as part of the world stage.
1: like I said, it's certainly well deserved, and congratulations on that. And we look forward to all the work that you continue to do, helping to build not just the Muslims in the Caribbean, but community as a whole throughout the Caribbean. Anyway, Suleiman, it was a pleasure having you on the program. It was great conversation. All the great insights as to what took place during Ramadan and in Eid for out there in Barbados, and certainly getting to understand a little bit more about this whole thing about now, you're one of the most 500 influential persons in the world. That is fantastic. So it was certainly a pleasure having you on the program,
2: Thank
1: and
2: you so much, Riyadh, for this opportunity. Thank you. And thank you to the listeners. And I invite all of your listeners to consider coming to Barbados, coming to the Caribbean, and enjoying our warmth and our hospitality.
1: I'm sure they will pick you up on that. I certainly will pick you up on that, hopefully, inshallah, at some point in time.
2: Inshallah. Inshallah.
1: Anyway,
2: Thank you.
1: thank you very much, Suleiman. So
2: Thank
1: there, my
2: you.
1: dear listeners, that was Suleiman Bulbulia out of Barbados. He is one of the 500 most influential Muslims as for 2026, and he's certainly someone who has done a lot of work across the Caribbean and internationally, in terms of the Islamic community and community on the whole. So right at that now, we'll cut back into our program and back to the music.
3: प्यार दोस्ती है। अगर वो मेरी सबसे अच्छी दोस्त नहीं बन सकती, तो मैं उससे कभी प्यार कर ही नहीं सकता। क्योंकि दोस्ती बिना तो प्यार होता ही नहीं।

Well, well, well, this is getting into the 90s stuff now, and we heard some medley there before with some slower 90s music, and now we're getting into a little bit of the more faster stuff, but you know, it's to me one of the great eras of Bollywood songs were from coming out of the 90s. Maybe, you know, because we grew up around that time. I guess the experience is different for different people. But coming out of the 90s, to me, had one of the best sets of 90s had the Bollywood songs. And, you know, that's why I love these different medleys that are coming out of the 90s. Anyway, I hope that you enjoying the program today. I am Riyad Rahmat, and I am filling in for Richard Aziz, who is out in the Caribbean having a good time. So, like I said, if you're on the beach and you see him, make sure and say hello. All right, let's get back to the

So I am Riyad Rahmat and I'm filling in for Richard Aziz today, and I'm with you all the way up until 4 p.m. Eastern Standard Time.

Coming up right after this, I'm getting back into some of the Eid stuff, but a little bit more modern stuff. The next selection coming up again is by Khalid Sadiq, again out of Jamaica. This one is called Festival. You know, it's in celebration of the Eid festival. Again, these are a little off the beaten track sort of Eid music. So I hope that you appreciate the difference and enjoy some of the modern stuff that coming out. Right after that, I'm going to play one. It's one that is very recent, actually, and it's where they're taking the Islamic side of things and they're singing it in terms of a reggae format. You know, it's certainly different. I hope you enjoy it, but it's certainly going to be something different, something to look forward to.

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1: Yes, that's right. ShopNom Radio, streaming across the seas. Yes, so, you know, last week Sunday, there was an Eid celebration and a recognition award ceremony held at the Trinidad and Tobago Consulate here in Toronto. And this Eid celebration and recognition ceremony was organized and put together by Richard Aziz. And, you know, I want to say thank you very much, Richard, you know, for all the work that you do throughout the community. It's for all the work that you do and the recognition that you give people. You certainly deserve your own award. But this ceremony was Eid celebration and recognition celebration that took place at the Trinidad and Tobago Consulate last week. It was really fantastic. It was done really well. The food was excellent. And the people who got recognized were certainly deserving of the recognition that they got. One of the persons was Haroon Salamat for his contribution to the Muslim community here in Canada since the 1950s. It's interesting when you hear the stories, not only these, it's interesting when you hear the stories, not only of Haroon Salamat, but also of Farouk

thank you to the Trinidad and Tobago Consulate and the Acting Consulate General, Tracy. Thank you guys all for putting together that event. It was well put together. The program was really well, and certainly the people who were recognized were definitely deserving of that recognition. So I want to say thank you. So, you know, as we talk about these and the Eid celebration, I just want to continue on today's program with, as I mentioned before, some Eid songs. But again, these songs are out of the ordinary. They're not the ones that you are accustomed hearing. They are a little bit out of the ordinary, but they are Caribbean based. And you know, one of the things about Caribbean Showtime and Shabnam Radio is that it's all Caribbean focused, Caribbean based, for the Caribbean people, by the Caribbean people. So with that, I would want to jump right into this one by Khalid Siddiq. And like I said, this one is about Eid, but it's one of the ones that are a little

You think the wind don't know its path, that a tree just grows without moth. Each one knows why it was cast.

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4: Alrighty guys, I hope that you guys are enjoying the Saturday program. I am Riyad Rahmat and I'm filling in for Richard Aziz on today's Shabnam Radio. And, you know, today we have another interview, and this is one by out of Bermuda, actually. And it's with Brother Salim Talbot, and he is a director with the Bermuda Islamic Cultural Center. And so we're going to find out a little bit from Salim about, you know, Ramadan and Eid and stuff in Bermuda. So welcome to the program. Assalamu alaikum, Salim.
5: Wa alaikum salam wa rahmatullah. Riyad, how are you today?
4: Alhamdulillah, alhamdulillah. You know, it's always a pleasure to speak with you. And certainly it's always a pleasure to find out about what's happening down in Bermuda. So,
5: well, the weather's good today, I can tell you that. It's excellent. It's like summertime.
4: something we need to definitely get up here, spread that sunshine to us up here, you know.
5: You don't have that in Canada? Why not? What's the problem?
4: yeah, you need to spread. We hear temperature is, it's warming up, but it's still, you know, not as warm as we'd like it to be where you guys are. So certainly, okay. You know, it's present some of that sunshine up this way. So let's start, Salim. So tell us, Ramadan. How is Ramadan in Bermuda? You know, tell us about what did you guys do? Do you guys, you know, read the whole Quran for Tarawih? Is there anything specific that you guys do, you know, in Ramadan that might be different from the rest of the Caribbean?
5: Yeah, I understand. Well, I would say, first of all, of course, assalamu alaikum to all of your listeners. And it's a pleasure to be here. And to talk about Bermuda, I think, is something that I always like to do, because Bermuda is like a kind of a secret to most of the world, really. That's my opinion. Not the word, the name. Yeah, everyone's heard of Bermuda and so on. But did you know, for example, Bermuda is the most northernmost part of the quote-unquote Caribbean or the West Indies? And in fact, most references, if you look it up, they won't even classify or categorize Bermuda as being a part of the Caribbean or the West Indies, because it's so high north, you know?
4: Right, so, right. You guys are
5: we're much closer to the east coast of the United States. And
4: right.
5: Travel much faster there, by plane or by boat than getting to any part of the West Indies or the Caribbean. But of course, we're the same people. We're the same people. In other words, we came, most of us, via, in fact, parts of the Caribbean because of the slave trade, the African slave trade. Most of the people of African descent, that's how they arrived there. And so some of the, we'll find that many of our people are actually related to people from various parts of the Caribbean, for notably... It's, for example, some people via Jamaica, some people, different islands, you know?
4: Right.
5: The historical connection. So, we're kind of isolated physically, but emotionally and culturally, there are many, many, many similarities, I would say.
4: Right. And so how big is the entire population of Bermuda, and like how much out of that would be Muslims?
5: Well, that's a very interesting question. I would say the population, according to the government statistics, the population has the indigenous population has pretty much remained stable for many, many years, decades really, maybe 50, 60 years, like 65,000 people only, and that's the resident, that's the indigenous population. But many people they work here. As you know, as it were, there's some people that work in the hotel industry. Some people work in what they call the white collar industry in terms of the banking system or in terms of what they call the insurance system. But you know, it's at the upper end of it, and so on. But so at a snapshot, you probably have more than 100,000 people at any one given time. However, at least half of those people would not be actually a part of the local population, if you know what I mean. Tell me
4: Yes,
5: if
4: I
5: it's
4: know
5: possible.
4: exactly. I know exactly what you mean, because same thing in Cayman and even Turks and Caicos. Well, not so much on Turks. Yeah, I guess Turks and Caicos as well. The Muslim population is made up of a large number of expats, people who are just there on a 2-year contract or just there for, work purposes. They're not really from there. Yes, a large portion of the Muslim population in those
5: Well,
4: small islands.
5: but I was referring to the general population, not necessarily so much the Muslim population, but in general. I'm saying that
4: Right.
5: the expatriate population is quite large,
4: Large. Yes. Same
5: indigenous
4: thing. Cayman.
5: population.
4: All these. Yes. All these offshore jurisdictions. That's exactly how it is. There's a large number of people living on the island, but they're not necessarily from that island. Yes. Exactly. That is fantastic.
5: So when it comes to the Muslim population, however, that's fairly sort of known that according to government statistics again, the local Muslim population is approximately about 1,000 people, about 1,000 people. That's what we have, but I'm sure there are many, many more people than that because the government doesn't go out asking every single person, are you a Muslim? Are you this? Are you that?
4: Right, right,
5: So,
4: right, right. Yeah.
5: for example,
4: So tell me
5: myself
4: something.
5: nor my family have ever been asked whether or not we're Muslim in terms of, the population sort of demographic and so on. So, just our family alone, which is fairly large,
4: Right,
5: wouldn't
4: right.
5: have been accounted at all. And I've
4: Right.
5: asked people, and they've Muslims I'm talking about, they say they've never encountered either. So I would say it's a minimum of 1,000 people, but it's much more than that. But certainly
4: Right, right,
5: not a
4: right.
5: significant percentage of the population, no.
4: Okay, gotcha. So tell me something. Tell us about Eid in Bermuda. How do you guys celebrate Eid? In most of the other Caribbean islands, pretty much you go to mosque in the morning, and then the rest of the day you spend with family and friends and trying to have a good time. And then there's special food that people have. In Trinidad, it's a wine is known for being on Eid. Tell us what it's like on Eid in Bermuda.
5: Okay, in Bermuda, we from the very beginning, when I say the very beginning, I'm talking about probably going back to 1977, 78, something like that. You could say that's when they recognized it, but you'd see the Muslim population. And what I'm saying is that the Eid, you could date it back to that time period. And from the very beginning, it was a more of a communal thing, and in other words, people will come out together regardless of what part of the island they live in, because Bermuda's not that big; it's only 21 miles long, so it's not difficult to assemble the people together for any
4: Right.
5: particular reason. In this case, the congregational prayer and the khutbah, the talk, and so on, from the very beginning. The Muslims came together in one place at the same time, and they observed the prayer together. And then after that, of course, you'd have the talk and so on. That's that's given. And then after that, in the same place, they would tend to share food. They would bring food from their homes or prepare it on site, and they would stay together for most of the day. In fact, sometimes all of the day, some go swimming, and the children, they play games. If it's summertime, they tend to play cricket and softball for the ladies and so on, and the men might play a bit of football and different things, and they just relax and have a good time, you know, and catch on up on old time, so to speak. But it's a very festive thing, and sometimes you'd have what we call the Gumbi dances there. That's like an African sort of traditional dance like that one. But I'll have to play some of the drum music that goes with it. But basically, it's a festive day. The Eid is very festive. Lots of food, varieties of food, but most of it is Bermuda food. But nowadays, you'd find some of the Indian cuisine, some of the Arab cuisine, some from different parts of Africa and so on, because Bermuda has broadened its demographic when it comes to the Muslim population. So it's not just the indigenous people, though I would say the local people make up the majority of the Muslim population. The food, you know, everyone likes fancy food, so to speak, not only their local cuisine.
4: Everybody does something a little special because Eid is a special day.
5: Yeah.
4: Anyway, Salim, it was a pleasure speaking with you to find out a little bit about what's going on there in Bermuda and, you know, how it is Ramadan and Eid and celebrated, and a little bit of, the people of Bermuda, you know, always gonna remember us. And it was fantastic. It was great. I thank you very much for joining us on the program today. We stay in touch.
5: Might I have a chance to just leave contact information, like maybe or something like that? Is that okay?
4: Definitely. Anybody who's planning to visit Bermuda, I'm sure they can reach out to you. So if you can share that contact, that would be great.
5: And again, my name is Salim Talbot. I'm Salim Talbot, and I'm the director of Bermuda's Islamic Cultural Center. And I invite anyone, if they're coming to Bermuda, and drop by. We're in the eastern part of the island. That's close to the airport. And our website is bermudaicc.com. And the email address would be islaminfocus@gmail.com. And that's an important email address, because we have a Islamic radio program that the listeners would be, I think, would be keen to listen to get more information about the Muslims in Bermuda and what Bermuda is about. But I really appreciate the opportunity, and thanks again for calling. I hope we have another chance to give some more information about Bermuda itself and what the Muslims are doing, inshallah.
4: Inshallah, inshallah. And thank you very much, Salim, for taking the time joining us today on the program here on Shabnam Radio. Dear listeners, that was Salim Talbot. He is a director with the Bermuda Islamic Cultural Center. And, it was a pleasure having him here on the program. You heard a little bit about Bermuda and the Muslims there in Bermuda and how they celebrate Eid. So with that, we get right back into the program.
5: Thanks again. Assalamu alaikum.
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Well, well, well, people, it was certainly a pleasure entertaining you for the last 3 hours. I am Riyad Rahmat, and I'm holding on for Richard Aziz on this fine Easter Saturday. I hope that you guys had a good experience, enjoyed the music, enjoyed a little bit of information that came with those 3 interviews. Yep, the ones from Bermuda, Salim from Bermuda. We had Suleiman from Barbados. And then we had Ravi, who is a musician living right here in Canada. So like I said, it was a

0: So, next week, Richard Aziz will be back on the microphone. And, you know, he will be back to his good old tunes. So, you have that to look forward from next week, Saturday. 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

It's Saturday. Greetings to the TBZ family. And we have been riding a holiday wave this past week. Yeah, from Guyana's independence celebrations to Eid al-Adha, and today in TNT, of course, we mark the 181st anniversary of Indian arrival. Happy holiday to all. And welcome to TBZ, the Bollywood Zone. I'm Shyamji. Coming up on the show today, some wacky world news, the story behind a film that took 10 years to make, Ananya Pandey facing online heat over her dancing skills, Ranveer Singh caught up in a legal storm, Jackie Shroff is in the star clip, plus as usual, a lineup of groovy tunes to keep your Saturday moving. Let's get into it, the Bollywood Zone.

0: Hey, Mr. Shyamjiji, the Indian has arrived.
1: Very funny. Happy Indian Arrival Day to you.
0: It's such a fascinating story about how, on May 30th, 1845, the first group of 225 Indians reached here on the ship Fatel Razak.
1: You know, it's fascinating to me that all of a sudden, we're seeing old documents with a different spelling this year. And I think the actual name, Fatel Razak, F-A-T-E-L-R-A-Z-A-C-K, I suspect it was written by a British official who anglicized the name.
0: Right.
1: I just wrote it how he thought it should be written. And he spelled it F-U-T-T-L-E, which is the same way they may spell lots of people's names back in the day.
0: I think so. But Fatel Razak means victory of Allah, the provider.
1: Oh, yes. Anyways, Mr. Pankaj Bala.
0: Oh, yes.
1: Bust open that Bollywood box.
0: Okay, okay.
1: If you will.
0: Wow. 1, 2, 3, 4, 5, 6, 7. 7 new films, boss.
1: Whoa, jeez. Okay, okay. Let's tackle the first 3 movies. Give me. Let me have a look at this.
0: Okay, okay.
1: Okay. Film number 1 is called Obsess. Obsess is a psychological thriller. What begins as an unexpected road rage encounter quickly escalates into a brutal, dangerous game of psychological chaos, trauma, and obsession. The film stars and is co-produced by Peter Wilson, alongside Indian television actress Aisha Singh, who has made a dramatic shift away from her familiar television image into darker psychological territory. Film number 1, Obsess.
0: Nice.
1: The second film this week is called Shri Baba Neeb Karoli Maharaj. Shri Baba Neeb Karoli Maharaj. It's a spiritual biographical drama tracing the life, the teachings, and enduring influence of the late revered Saint Neem Karoli Baba.
0: Uh-huh.
1: Now, this movie has generated interest internationally. Why? Because Neem Karoli Baba influenced well-known devotees, including people like Steve Jobs and Mark Zuckerberg and other popular names in Hollywood too, even. Shri Baba Neeb Karoli Maharaj, his story. And the third film this week is Jeena Dil Se. Jeena Dil Se, Living Wholeheartedly. The story follows a crazy gang of friends whose lives turn completely upside down after unexpected secrets and hilarious misunderstandings spark non-stop madness. It's tailor-made for younger multiplex audiences with a massive chart-topping soundtrack. Speaking of the soundtrack, it includes people like Shreya Ghoshal, Arman Malik, and Javed Ali. Here's the song Sato Janam from Jeena Dil Se.
2: Ma-

0: 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In Trinidad, that's 665-3383. 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

It's the pretty and talented girl from Suriname, Roshana Balgobin. What in the world's going on? Yeah, let's go. Well, apart from the Saharan dust that's blanketing Trinidad and Tobago and giving lots of people respiratory problems, nasal congestion, itchy eyes, itchy nose, itchy throat, you name it, it's happening. This weekend also, in more than 120 countries, World MSD is being addressed. That's multiple sclerosis, as people pay attention to and give support to people living with multiple sclerosis. In the sporting arena, Roland Garros is pulling the crowd for the Grand Slam of tennis. It's underway in Paris.

This weekend, as the world's top players battle it out on the famous clay courts. And the Miami Swim Week's going on, yep, in South Florida. It comes alive with the world's leading swimwear fashion showcase, featuring runway shows and new designer collections. Just some of the goings on this weekend.

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0: Here's what's going on. A smart underwear to track gas has been revealed. Scientists successfully tested high-tech smart underwear. It's designed to continuously track gut microbial activity and methane hydrogen gas. This wearable technology is aimed to bypass the notoriously unreliable self-reporting diaries in order to map true gastrointestinal health in the public. In the United States, wildlife researchers in Utah pulled off a bizarre rescue after a wild owl accidentally flew directly into the commercial concrete mixer. Against all odds, the owl survived, and veterinary surgeons successfully repaired its concrete-damaged feathers. It's the case of the concrete owl. Apparently, the owl was quoted as saying, "Who put that there?" Well, to India now, where authorities for advanced rulings declared that collection of human hair, which are donated at temples across the country, is now a taxable service. Yes, the license fees now attract a strict 18% tax for people who donate their hair. So basically, people donate their hair to the temple, and the temple would then find a sale, making it a business transaction. Hold it right there, Panditji, not so fast. Finally, a bizarre new biology study published in late May suggests that homing pigeons might actually be using their livers to detect Earth's magnetic field, and that's how they navigate their way back home. Holy liver! Their livers? Well, that's a new one. Hey, the mind-tickling See the Socials is next.
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1: Oh, yeah. You know, last week we told you about the actor with a huge collection of sneakers. If you missed it, go check. And here is this week's tickler. Before becoming a famous leading man, this guy got his first break as a body double. No problem. The only thing was, he was the body double of a famous actress. He had to wear women's clothing, mimic the body language and everything. And then he ended up becoming a superstar. Who is this guy? Hey, visit the TBC Facebook or Instagram pages, follow us, and solve the mystery.
0: See the socials.
1: And listen to this. Inside the birthday list is an actress who has an odd ritual when it rains. Find out soon.
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0: yes, it's Bodshaw and Sharon Preet. It's called Bunja 2. I'm liking it. It's your pop track for the hour.
1: Happy birthday to you.
0: Let's head over to the celebrity birthdays for the week of the 24th to the 30th of May. Legendary singer and musician Bob Dylan is 85. She gave us so many great hits. It's Patti LaBelle, 82. Stinking in the 80s, the ex-wife of the king of rock and roll, Priscilla Presley, is now 81. Whoa, she's one of Hollywood's most celebrated actresses. Octavia Spencer is 55. We've seen him in Oppenheimer and The Dark Knight. He is the talented actor, Cillian Murphy. Cillian is now 50. For years, she was one of my favorite singers. It's the husky and beautiful Stevie Nicks. She turns 78 this week. From Miami Vice, Philip Michael Thomas is 77. And a man who looks like 40, although he's 62 this week, it's the singer Lenny Kravitz, 62. Kylie Minogue is looking great, the Australian songstress, at 58. Gladys Knight, she's 82. LaToya Jackson, Michael and Janet's sister, is 70. Let's check out Bollywood, where Rajesh Roshan is 71, Karan Johar just clocked 54, and she's the soap actress who made quite a name for herself on many television shows in India, Surbhi Jyoti. She turns 38, and Surbhi says that when it rains, she has a strange craving for pizza. Yes, she says she has a hyper-specific comfort ritual. Whenever it rains, she feels like eating pizza. She considers rainy weather and pizza to be her ultimate mood fixer. Surbhi Jyoti, 38. Paresh Rawal, famous actor, is 76. And finally, the lovely Jennifer Wingett, known for quite a few soap operas, is 41. Those are just some of the celebrity birthdays this week.

0: Hey, we're halfway through the Bollywood Zone, but looking ahead, I see more new scoops on the movies. Some wacky world news, a film that took 10 years to make. Did you hear about Ananya Pandey being trolled for her dancing? And plus, Ranveer, he's in a legal mess. Jackie Shroff is in the second hour too. He's coming up in the Star Clip. 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

Hey, that was one from 1995, the movie Raghuveer. Sunil Shetty and Shilpa Shirodkar would have been in that film. Before I get to the fourth film, let me just share this with you. The word Barat, B-A-R-A-A-T, describes a wedding procession. And this is where the groom, accompanied by his family and friends, would travel to the wedding venue. It's marked by energetic dancing, live music, lots of happiness. The groom makes his way to the wedding venue. And now that we know that, the film at number four, it's called Rajni Ki Barat. The story of Rajni, a strong-willed young woman who decides to take control of her destiny by organizing her own wedding procession, her own Barat, after her boyfriend's authoritarian father fixes his marriage elsewhere. The film blends comedy, drama, romance, and social commentary. The film stars Ulka Gupta, Sunita Rajwar, Zarina Wahab, and others. And industry pundits have taken note of the female-led Barat concept and its focus on women challenging the social norms in small-town India. The film at number five this week is called Krishna or Chitti, Krishna and Chitti. This follows a struggling young cricketer on a deeply emotional journey as his life becomes intertwined with devotion to Lord Krishna. The sports drama stars Dalshil Safari as Arjun. And yes, that's the same Dalshil Safari who made a breakthrough in Tare Zameen Par, Krishna or Chitti. The film at number six is Return of the Jungle. Now this here is an animated family adventure, and it looks so good it can rival any other Hollywood animated film. It tells the story of young Mihir and his school friends navigating bullying, friendship, and growing up while learning life lessons through magical jungle tales. The film reportedly took nearly 10 years to complete. It also stands out for its child voice actors and its musical influences, ranging from bhajans, qawwalis, and even calypso. Return of the Jungle, animated feature film. And the seventh and final release this week is a film called The Great Grand Superhero. Now in the film, a young boy imagines his grandfather as a secret superhero defending Earth from alien invaders. It stars Jackie Shroff, Pratik Babar, Bhagheshri is in this and others. And don't forget, Jackie Shroff is coming up in the star clip a little bit later on. But right now, from the movie The Great Grand Superhero, here's the song Superhero Dada.

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guide, and here is what's trending worldwide today. First up, it's World No Tobacco Day. The WHO is putting out the smoke and calling for a healthier, smoke-free future. No Tobacco Day. Looking to the skies, we are sending big love to the cabin crews keeping us safe at 30,000 feet. It's International Flight Attendant Day. The ladies and men who spend so much time flying up and down. And while they fly, the roads are changing fast. Today is National Autonomous Vehicle Day, tracking the future of self-driving technology. Barbados is officially heating up as the crop over season warms up, kicking into high gear with Calypso 10, Steel Band, and Sweet Juve vibes across the country. 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Right after this, Ranveer is in a fallout. Chunky Pandey defends his daughter. Karan Johar shuts down rumors about Dharma Productions, all that and more.

0: with Newsbreak.
1: Let's head into it. One of the biggest Bollywood stories right now. Ranveer Singh's sudden exit from the movie Don 3. The departure happened just before filming was set to begin, and it triggered a non-cooperation directive. Ranveer's team says the decision was mutual and based on creative discussions. But the fallout is escalated with reports that Farhan Akhtar, the man behind the film, is seeking 45 crores in damages, citing pre-production expenses, set construction, and scheduling losses tied to the project. Whoa! Meantime, veteran actress Poonam Dhillon has publicly criticized the move against Ranveer, calling it unusual and warning that actions like this can impact not just the stars but crews and workers across the industry. What a Bollywood bacchanal brewing there. We'll keep our eyes on it. Meantime, a promo clip from Chand Mera Dil has sparked debate online. Why? With Ananya Pandey's Bharatnatyam inspired moves drawing criticism from classical dance circles. Everybody's a critic. Her father, Chunky Pandey, has defended her by saying film dance should be viewed as entertainment, not judged like a formal classical performance. People are so picky. Anyways, jumping over to Diljit Dosanjh now. He continues his global rise, becoming the first Indian musical artist to sell out solo arena shows at Madison Square Garden in New York, a major milestone being celebrated across the industry. Diljit Dosanjh, the biggest Punjabi singing superstar, has made his way into the acting realm as well. To some production updates now, the buzz continues to build around the movie Alpha, with Bobby Deol praising Alia Bhatt's intense performance in the upcoming Yash Raj spy film, calling the action sequences physically demanding and highly realistic. Karan Johar has dismissed speculation that his company Dharmar Productions may go public, saying an IPO doesn't fit the company's culture and that he wants to keep full creative control. Nope, Dharma is not for sale. Akshay Kumar, meantime, is heading into sci-fi action mode with a movie called Samukh, a new alien thriller film with filmmaker Vipul Shah. The film is expected to feature major creature effects and large-scale CG. And finally, Shilpa Shetty is back, this time in a family drama called Ma Hai Na. It's already connecting with audiences. We're looking forward to it. Shilpa Shetty's Ma Hai Na. That's what's going on in your Bollywood news for now.

0: We'll be right back.
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0: Let's go back. The history and the hits.
1: Here we go again, guys. You know the drill. Fasten your seatbelts. The TVZ time machine is warming up. We're just about to move. The dial is spinning, and here we go. Easy. What a nice landing. And we have landed in 1968. Shall we step outside and see what's happening? Well, immediately, you can feel it in the air. The world is changing. News is moving fast. In the U.S., civil rights leader Martin Luther King Jr. has been assassinated in Memphis, sending shockwaves across the globe. Oh no! Over in the Indian Ocean, Mauritius is celebrating independence from British rule. Congratulations to Mauritius. Kids everywhere are racing to toy stores because Mattel has just released a brand new craze called Hot Wheels. Oh, hey, let's turn on the radio and take a listen. And some of the songs that are pouring through the speakers. The hit song by the Beatles, Hey Jude. Oh, do you know that song by Otis Redding, Sitting on the Dock of the Bay? And this year, the 1968 Calypso Monarch winner was the Mighty Duke with What is Calypso? And Steppenwolf sang the song, Born to be Wild.
2: Get your motor running.
1: Yes, sir. In Hollywood, crowds are lining up to check out the big screens that were playing 2001 A Space Odyssey, Planet of the Apes, and Once Upon a Time in the West. And while this is happening across the world, in Bollywood, one film has everyone talking. And that's the movie Brahmachari, starring Shammi Kapoor alongside Rajshri, Pran, and Mumtaz. An idealistic orphan named Ram dedicates his life to raising 12 abandoned children in a modest home. To fund his makeshift orphanage, he agrees to help a wealthy, heartbroken young woman named Sheetal win back her shallow ex-fiancé Ravi. Ram transforms Sheetal into a sophisticated, modern woman, but during the process, the two secretly fall in love. The villainous Ravi discovers Ram's financial desperation and attempts to exploit the children to tear the new couple apart. Following a series of dramatic confrontations and sacrifices, Ram rescues the children and exposes Ravi's true malicious nature. Fast forward, then the film became one of the biggest Hindi box office hits of 1968. It went on to win the Filmfare Award for the Best Film. And from the soundtrack of Brahmachari came this hit song.

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0: Huh? Isn't it cool? It's Connie Kakapoor and Mumsy Stranger. Haven't heard of them in a long time. It's over to the star clip we jump now, and today we check in on the very cool veteran Jackie Schroff. Very active these days in the film industry, he's in the movie The Great Grand Superhero. And here he is speaking with Komal Natha.
1: Jackie, welcome to Starry Nights.
2: Thank you so much.
1: You know, there was a time when you were so busy, one film after the other.
2: Mm-hmm.
1: And now you aren't that busy. How do you look at it?
2: Fabulous. In the 80s and 90s, they used to do 3 films to 5 films a day. An actor used to shoot for 5 films a day. Guys can't do it today. They need to do a year, 1 film a year or 2 films a year. So it's kind of easy. You take it easy, you rest.
1: Guys can't do it or they don't want to do it?
2: I don't think the producers will want it to happen. Earlier, it was the producers who used to... Give me 3 hours, give me 2 hours, give me 7 hours, give me 4 hours, I'll do it. So those days have changed. They don't want to do that. 80s and 90s, they can't even try doing 3 films a day, man.
1: But you used to enjoy that phase?
2: I enjoy all the phases of my life. I like it where I am.
1: And you wouldn't find it stressful from one set to the other?
2: Oh, it was energy, adrenal flow, young friend, which is always there.
1: You miss those days?
2: Never.
1: You don't miss?
2: No, I don't. I don't think too back. I kind of like to be now, live now, breathe now.
1: And are you living
2: now? It depends a lot, you know. There are a lot of, yeah, I'm living right now. But with my memories, which are embedded in my marrow, you know, like my mama going away, my dad going away, my brother going away, all the love, all the friends that's departed, all those beautiful memories are still there.
1: You know, it's very creditable the way... Generally, we see children from film families, they become arrogant even before they become stars. Tiger Schroff belongs to a different breed. He's been so grounded. And even after achieving stardom, he's been grounded. So what do you attribute that to?
2: My mother, upbringing, genes. They say all these things are real, right? He's been easy. He's been a great kid. Always smiling. He was in the incubator. He was smiling right from then to now. I think he's been with me really close.
1: He's never been a difficult child?
2: No. He's a dreamer. He daydreams. He thinks. He's lost. He's into his own world.
1: How much is he like you?
2: I'm a daydreamer too.
1: But
2: he's more disciplined. He's more... being a sports person, being a basketball and a football player, he likes to focus on what he does totally. I kind of am a defocused guy.

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